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I'm Tony the Reno. Oh, do we have big plans or what? The Backstreet Boys are on. Ready for the Sphere on New Year's weekend, and you could be there. 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

0: Because I gotta have faith. Ooh, I gotta have faith. Because I gotta have faith. I gotta have faith.
1: 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I'm Tony the Reno. Do you remember the first time you're playing this group back in the day? You're telling mom about the group and you're like, yeah, one of the guys, his name is Flea. And she looks at you like, excuse me? Mom did that with a lot of our groups growing up, but mom isn't in charge of the playlist anymore. You are with the All Request Hour tonight as we crank the Red Hot Chili Peppers together.

105, K-Lake. One of those songs that feels like fall. You're not crazy. Fall of 1997. The album's out. This song is everywhere. And the rest is history as we get ready to win our trip to see him for Vegas at the Sphere. Here's the Backstreet Boys.

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And as you're getting into the swing of things tomorrow, remember, a little intelligence for your life does you good. 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

97.5 K-Lake. I'm Tony the Reno. Mariah Carey reminding us already, less than 90 days till Christmas. She is the queen of the holiday after all. If you're like me, you're already scrounging pennies anyway. Like, how are we going to pay for this year? It's so tight, right? Oh, I'll tell you. We'll be ready. We'll find our way and we'll get some Mariah on Christmas after Billy Idol tonight.

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1: And one of those songs, you're in a good mood. 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You can't be in a bad mood when this comes on. I know Terry's with me. 877-909-1989 if you want to reach out too. For Katrina and the Waves tonight.

97.5 K-Lake, your kind of music. I'm Tony Lorino, getting closer to the end of the month, which means the jackpot is right around the corner. In the throwback timeline, you could win that $100 just for knowing your 80s and 90s. How about it? 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
0: 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Pump, pump, pump it up. The pump shoes from Reebok. Yeah, often imitated by the other brands, but they had the ones that were so cool and so iconic back in the day. Nintendo isn't just for the TV anymore. I think this is our first screen time limit. Yeah, because we had our Game Boys and we were rocking. And rocking on the radio, gotta be Aerosmith with one of their best, Love in an Elevator. Was the year 1988, 1989, or 1990? Text your guests to enter and win right now. 877-909-1989.
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0: What year was it? The Pump Shoes are out. Game Boy debuts. And this song, huge for Aerosmith. If you texted me just 1989, you got it. Nice job. 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
2: I'm Tony LaReno. 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I know. 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You want ticket information? You want to see a little behind the scenes of the tour with Jeff? 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

your kind of music, 97.5 K-Lake. I'm Tony the Reno. Appreciate you hanging with us tonight. So the most important thing to remember about the Backstreet Boys trip to the Sphere, just make sure you're here Thursday night, right at the beginning of the show, and you could win.

97.5 K-Lake. I'm Tony Lorino. Mall tour time tonight. Big hair, big crowds, big songs. Class of 87. This is all you. 1 hour of your hits coming up on our late night class reunion. If that is your year, stay with us. And we'll dive in together in just about 40 minutes or so.

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I'm Tony Delino. And as you're getting into the swing of things tomorrow, remember, a little intelligence for your life does you good. 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

97.5 K-Lake. I'm Tony the Reno. You heard Thursday, right at the beginning of the show, we get this party started. The party to get you to party in Vegas, seeing the Backstreet Boys at the Sphere over New Year's weekend. Come on back right at the beginning of the show, Thursday night, and let's do this.

0: 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Throwback Nation's late night class reunion. Go! And if these sound familiar,
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If you were still in high school, maybe you shouldn't have been given the looks, but maybe you were to that special someone anyway. 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

0: 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I'm Tony the Reno. She didn't need to prove herself again. No, she had plenty of street cred. The first woman into the Rock and Roll Hall of Fame. But hey, one more number one under Aretha Franklin's belt.
1: She'll take it too.
0: Number one with this one for the class of 1987 alongside George Michael. 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

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Late night class reunion for the class of 1987 as we get Beverly Hills Cop 2, Axel Foley, a couple more bananas in the tailpipe, and this one from the soundtrack, Bob Seger and Shakedown is on.

0: You're in the middle of 1 hour of 1 year of hits. 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
1: 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Like this one from the class of 87 from Jody Watley.

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0: If you want to prevent Alzheimer's disease, studies from the Wisconsin Alzheimer's Disease Research Center show a clear correlation between a job where you deal with people all the time and a reduced risk of Alzheimer's. So in the study, the careers that offered the most mental protection were lawyer, teacher, social worker, counselor, pastor, and doctor. In their study, the Wisconsin Alzheimer's Disease Research Center also reconfirmed what we've reported before, that people with a solid social network, they're less likely to develop Alzheimer's because listening to people, thinking about what they're saying, processing that, formulating a response, and reading tone of voice and body language is a mental workout. But again, the latest study has also revealed even more granular research that the careers that offered the most mental protection against Alzheimer's were lawyer, teacher, social worker, counselor, pastor, and doctor.
1: Intelligence for your life.
0: Coming up, research shows taking a nap improves job performance, makes your brain work better, and reduces stress. But is there a magic number for the ideal length of a nap? NASA scientists say yes. I'll have it for you next.
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1: You know us. If it doesn't make you better, healthier, happier, or much more interesting, we won't put it on this program. My name is John Tesh. Question, what do you think the best job is to have?

97.5 K-Lake. I'm John Tesh. Here it is. You've been waiting for this. The power of the nap. Research shows taking a nap boosts our memory, improves mental performance, and reduces stress. But is there a magic number for the ideal length of time for a nap? Yes, here it is, 26 minutes. This is according to NASA researchers who conducted rigorous tests to ensure sleepy pilots wouldn't put their planes and passengers at risk. The result? Pilots who took a 26-minute power nap in the cockpit woke up 54% more alert and showed a 34%

0: percent improvement in job performance. But the researchers say we must stick to a nap that's under half an hour. More than that, and your body will enter the deeper phases of sleep, making it harder to wake up, and it will leave you groggier longer once you do. But don't stress if you close your eyes for a nap and you can't sleep, because according to the National Sleep Foundation, just resting quietly with your eyes closed recharges your batteries. They call it, quote, quiet wakefulness. Bottom line, cat naps and this quiet wakefulness have been shown to boost our brain power.
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0: 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Right now, just go to Tesh.com and see what your number is. 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

0: 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I'm John Tesh. It's time for some expert advice on how to use LinkedIn to get your next job. We're going to maximize your LinkedIn profile here and now. So career columnist Charlotte Cole says, having an up-to-date profile on LinkedIn has become essential if you want a new job. So here's how to make the most of LinkedIn's algorithms to get noticed. First, our expert says, regularly engage with the site, whether that's commenting on posts, sending connection requests, creating a post, or simply liking things. Those actions can boost your profile. But there is a hierarchy. For example, a comment will get twice as much visibility as a like. But when you post something, stick to two or three topics. That way, the algorithm learns who you are and shows your content to the right people. And then the skills section of your profile is very important because recruiters are increasingly filtering job candidates by things they can do. Not their job titles, things they can do. So think of your skills as keywords. You can also use AI to compile a list of desired skills based on the kinds of roles you're targeting. And this last one may be harder to do, so you're going to need to set up notifications for when new jobs are posted to the site. Don't miss this. If you apply for a job listing within 10 minutes of it being posted, you are four times more likely to hear back from a hiring manager.
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0: Glad you're with us this morning on 97.5 K-Lake. I'm John Tesh.
1: Is it possible that the secret to happiness could be just eating more yellow foods, everything from bananas to cheese to corn? Well, color psychologists are telling us it's a yes. A study by scientists in the UK found that eating yellow foods releases hormones that just make us happier. And neuropsychologist Dr. David Lewis says there's something to this because our relationship with color begins at a young age and we equate yellow with happy things, sunshine, daisies. The color yellow also stimulates the left side of our brain, encouraging us to perceive it as a warm and fun color, and that makes us more likely to be open to eating and trying yellow foods. And when the eye registers yellow, it wakes up the brain and increases alertness. So, the researchers say eating a banana, a yellow pepper, corn, or even mac and cheese can increase your happiness. Good news, especially the mac and cheese part.
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4: With you, and if you'd like to sound smarter, I have two words that experts say that we should eliminate from our vocabulary. It's according to new research from dictionary.com. First, they say we need to stop using the word actually. It's considered a crutch word because it doesn't add meaning to the sentence. For example, instead of saying, actually, I'd like to see that movie tonight, it sounds smarter and more confident just to say, I'd like to see that movie tonight. Another word to eliminate from your vocabulary to sound smarter, literally. I overuse this. It should strictly be used to describe a fact, but people frequently use it to emphasize or exaggerate, like, I literally watched a million hours of TV today. Again, if you want to sound smarter, experts say the words to eliminate from your vocabulary are actually and literally.
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0: Good morning. I'm John Tesh on 97.5 K-Lake. So, Gabe, I was talking to one of our cousins who came to stay over, and this person decided they were going to retire early.
1: Mm-hmm.
0: Okay, and I said, hey, listen, you know, there's data on this, and she goes, yeah, I'm starting to feel this. She'd been retired for like how long? What do you think? A couple of years?
1: She's been retired for a couple of years. She's an economics professor.
0: Right. Oh, now you're going to out her. Okay. So anyway, according to a massive new study, voluntarily giving up your job may not be the best thing for your brain health. There was a study on millions of adults aged 50 to 75, and they found that people who retired early were more likely to suffer from delayed recall, which is an important predictor of dementia.
1: So you need to keep your brain stimulated. And here's the thing. If you're one of those FIRE people, you know, financially independent, retire early, FIRE, my brother-in-law is one of these guys. And I'll tell you this. It's not about not working. It's about not having to work to live. And that should be the focus for your retirement. You need a project. You need, even if it's taking strokes off your golf game, you need something that keeps you, that gets you out of bed every day. Otherwise, your body quits. If your brain is not activated, your body quits and your brain begins to deteriorate faster. I saw this happen with my grandmother when all of her friends moved away and she didn't have people to talk to anymore. She got worse a lot faster.
0: Yeah,
1: and it stopped when we moved her in with us so that she could start to be around people again.
0: Yeah. That's really good advice. Do the research before you decide to retire.
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1: Get ready for another episode of John Tesh, Amateur Psychiatrist, here on the Intelligence for Your Life program. This is one of the best ways to deal with a difficult person. Ready? Simply tell them, I hear you. This comes from therapist Bill Eddy, co-founder of the High Conflict Institute. It's a whole institute dedicated to high conflict. He says, you don't have to say they're right. You don't have to agree or change what you're doing. But you should genuinely acknowledge their frustration, even if that's the opposite of what you want to do. Eddie, I agree with this. Eddie says, it works to diffuse a situation because showing that you're listening calms people down, and you'll feel less stressed as well. Simply tell them, I hear you.
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1: Coming up, did you know that some parents these days are feeding their babies and toddlers a meat-only diet? I'm going to tell you what pediatricians have to say about this up next.
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0: 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I think you probably already know that everybody is on a protein kick these days, including me. And now this is extending to new parents. So listen to this. Some parents have been raising, quote, carnivore babies, infants and toddlers whose diets are almost entirely meat, eggs, and other animal-based foods. They say it's making their kids happier, calmer, and even better sleepers. The trend has taken off on social media, where parents trade recipes for bone broth popsicles and whipped bone marrow. And supporters point out that meat offers iron and zinc and protein in forms the body can absorb easily. So what does a carnivore baby eat? Eggs, cheese, yogurt, and pureed chicken livers. They may lick butter off a spoon and get bone broth in their bottle. Some parents even have their one-year-olds gumming ribeye bones. Mark Corkins, here we go, is a pediatric gastroenterologist. He tells us babies need vitamin C, fiber, and antioxidants from fruits and vegetables. Plus, restrictive diets, he says, at such a young age could affect digestion and growth and long-term eating habits. And other pediatric experts say kids need a mix of vegetables, fruits, whole grains, dairy, and protein, not just protein and fat, because what children learn to eat early in life often sticks with them for the rest of their lives.
1: Intelligence for your life.
0: And coming up, think about all the chores you and your partner tackle every week. I'll tell you what a new University of Utah study discovered about the way couples handle household chores. And I'll tell you how it can impact the quality of your relationship.
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1: All right, couples, this is just for you and for me. When it comes to household chores, do you divide them between you or do you share them, say by taking turns washing the dishes or folding the laundry together? Well, according to new research from the University of Utah, couples who share at least three household chores a week, they tend to have happier, more satisfying relationships than those who divvy up all the chores and do them separately. That conclusion is based on data collected on thousands of families across North America for more than 10 years. So why is chore sharing so much better for a relationship than divvying them up? The researchers found one obvious reason is that not all chores are equal. For example, there's a big difference between buying the family groceries and being responsible for scrubbing the toilet each week. And no matter how much you try to divide chores fairly, someone's always going to feel like they're getting a bad deal. But when you share chores, either by taking turns or doing them together, researchers say you use communication, planning, and decision-making skills, which are essential for having a high-quality relationship. Get it? And by collaborating, you foster a sense of togetherness that makes you and your partner feel like a team. So for a stronger relationship, the research is clear. Pick at least three chores and start sharing them every week.
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1: So, you spilled coffee on yourself on your way to work. You're clicking your pen nonstop in the meeting, and one minute you're cracking up at something that's not that funny, and the next, you're snapping at a coworker or the boss. What's going on? You're exhausted. These are the signs that you are completely sleep-deprived, so we're going to run them down, and this intel comes from the Sleep and Performance Research Center at Washington State University. That's all they do is study us humans who sleep. We'll start with the spilled coffee. When you're underslept, it affects your psychomotor skills and coordination, basically your klutz. In one study, researchers found that if a person pulls an all-nighter, their hand-eye coordination is worse than somebody who's legally drunk. Okay, so what about this pen-clicking thing in the meeting or the toe-tapping? We fidget to keep our brain alert, because even those small muscle movements are enough to increase your attention. So if you feel like you can't sit still, you're not wired, you're probably just exhausted. And you may also have mood swings. First, your coworker is hilarious. Then he gets on your last nerve. Well, when we're tired, it impacts our prefrontal cortex, which is the part of the brain that regulates our mood and helps us control our impulses. So if the boss criticizes you, you may not be able to take it on the chin like you normally would. You may also say something you truly regret. The top sign that you're just plain exhausted.
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6: Good Tuesday morning. We're going to be dealing with a gradual increase in cloud cover as we go through the day today. Maybe a stray shower, thunderstorm possible with a high of around 91 with a south wind at about 10 to 20. Overnight tonight, partly cloudy and mild, a low of around 73. And heading into your Wednesday, some isolated scattered showers and storms, primarily in the afternoon and evening with a high of around 91 with a south wind at about 15 to 25. From the KXI 12 First Alert Weather Center, I'm meteorologist Brian Briggs.
0: John Tesh is going to make you just a bit smarter. 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
7: Well, I feel like we're talking frequently these days about the benefit of nature. So many new studies on the value of just walking through a tree-lined street. Turns out a boost in well-being and lower risk for depression is the latest advantage of being in nature. A study in the journal Translational Psychiatry, they looked at data from nearly 400,000 people of all ages. Those with the lowest risk for depression spent an average of 90 minutes outside per day. The reason being outside is so good for our mood, sunlight, even on cloudy days, increases production of the hormone serotonin, which lifts our mood.
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0: 97.5, K-Lake. Gib, you know I love Christopher Winter. I even talked to him personally about some sleep problems that I was having. He's a sleep specialist, neuroscientist, Dr. Christopher Winter. He recommends that if we're just too wound up, what a lot of his patients do is they always have somewhere on their bookcase a very boring book. And he tells us, remember how you had to fight to keep your eyes open during reading assignments in school. So the same impulse can help you fall asleep because the repetition page after page is going to distract you from thoughts that keep you awake. And you read the most boring thing you can find and put you right to sleep.
1: I have one of those books on my Kindle, and I use it for exactly this. It makes you fall asleep so much faster.
0: What kind of a book is it?
1: It's actually a sci-fi fantasy book.
0: Okay, so it's fiction, right?
1: Yeah, it's just, and it's very wordy. Non-fiction.
0: Very over-descriptive?
1: Over-descriptive, and it's not descriptions that I'm into. I fall asleep so fast with it. Yeah. This is a great time to remind everybody that John has two books that are available wherever books are sold.
0: If you really want to fall asleep quickly, is that what you're saying? You know, you could have just left that out. All right, there it is, yeah. You look at my book on Amazon. It's called Relentless. And you can throw out all your sleep drugs and just pass out.
1: They're great books.
0: Uh-huh. All right. So don't forget. Get yourself a boring book and have at it.
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0: Moving you forward in your life, one piece of intel at a time. I'm John Tesh, and if you're unhappy, researchers at the University of Vermont say just go to a park. So these researchers studied 50 million tweets a day, scoring the happiness of people's words. And one consistent finding from the study, being outdoors, and specifically at a park, does make us happier. The researchers looked at anonymous social media data, and people who posted updates from parks or after visiting a park, they were more positive overall. The experts say the powerful effects of nature are strongest in large parks with more trees. However, smaller neighborhood parks also provide a significant mood boost. In fact, the social media post showed that parks increase happiness to a level similar to the lift we get at Christmas, which typically is the happiest day of the year.
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0: Coming up in just a moment from our relationship files, I'm going to share the top reason couples end up filing for divorce. So hopefully you'll be able to avoid it.
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K-Lake, I'm John Tesh. I want to tell you about a new survey from Oxford University. This is the main reason that couples file for divorce. It is, quote, unreasonable behavior. So this ends more marriages around the world than infidelity. Unreasonable behavior. What is considered unreasonable behavior? It's when a spouse acts in a way that their partner cannot reasonably be expected to continue living with them. It is a broad term, right, that can cover a wide range of behaviors, from irritating to illegal. Some common examples of unreasonable behavior include financial irresponsibility, lack of emotional support, excessive alcohol or drug use, or even refusing

0: refusing to engage in social activities. One man said his wife's obsession with their pets was, quote, unreasonable behavior, and therefore he considered it grounds for divorce.
1: Intelligence for your life.
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Good morning, 97.5 K-Lake. You know, on the show, we talk a lot about optimism because it can not only improve your well-being, optimism is now linked to a longer life. So to get in a positive headspace at the end of every day, an optimistic space, there are three steps to take. It's called the end-of-day mental cool-down, and it comes from performance psychologist Dr. Michael Gervais. After you finish your work or your major tasks for the day, he recommends spending 5 minutes asking yourself these questions. Ready? Number one, is there another way to think about what went wrong today? One of the keys to optimism is being able to reframe negative situations into something positive. Next end-of-day question, what were my big wins today? A study in the Academy of Management Journal found that thinking about what went right at the end of each workday made people feel less stressed and more satisfied with their jobs. And one more end-of-day question, what was today's kryptonite? Meaning, what were the behaviors, thoughts, or interactions that sapped my energy? Just like Superman, those kryptonite moments will weaken us. So we need to look at the things that drain us and think of how we can avoid

0: avoid or change them. That's your end of day mental cool down.
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0: 97.5 K-Lake. I'm John Tesh. I want to take a moment and tell you about a new vacation trend that we found. It's menopause retreats, a spa-like setting for women to, quote, rebalance their hormones. One retreat in Texas offers a 14-day program that includes customized meal plans, exercise regimens, and hormone testing. Another menopause retreat offers sound baths, cold plunges, and breath work. Why would women need a specialized vacation centered around menopause? Well, according to Dr. Barbara Hanna, who is a gynecologist specializing in menopause, menopause is having a moment. This is her quote. Menopause is having a moment. After centuries of silence about it, she says, now that millennials and Gen X are experiencing it, it's finally being talked about a lot. Half of all people on the planet will go through it, and it comes with significant physical, emotional, and psychological changes. So now the wellness industry is releasing a wave of supplements, skincare brands, nutrition programs, and now entire vacations to manage the symptoms. Menopause companies are realizing that there's a huge economic opportunity to jump on the menopause bandwagon, if you will, and it's just getting started, according to our expert.
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3: Good Wednesday morning. Today and tomorrow are first alert weather days. We have the threat for some scattered showers and thunderstorms this afternoon and evening, some of which could be strong. It's going to be cloudy otherwise and hot with a high of 91 with a breezy south wind at about 15 to 25. Overnight tonight, showers and thunderstorms, some of which could be severe, a low of around 71. And heading into your Thursday, showers and thunderstorms through much of the day, some of which could be severe, but most containing heavy rain with a high of around 81 with a south wind 10 to 20. From the KXI 12 First Alert Weather Center, I'm meteorologist Brian Briggs.
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5: We got a lot of questions about this, so here's the answer. What should I eat to achieve optimal health? Here's what Dr. Suzanne Judd recommends. She's a professor of biostatistics at the University of Alabama. She says, follow the 90-10 rule, which means 90% of your food should be in its most natural, unprocessed form. So think lean meat, dairy, eggs, whole grains, and fruits and vegetables. And only 10% should be from more processed items like pasta, crackers, fries, and sugary treats. That's what you should eat to achieve optimal health.
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0: 97.5 K-Lake. So, Mr. Gib Gerard, here's one that surprised me when I first read the research. Oh, man. Untreated hearing loss is one of the biggest changeable risk factors for memory decline that scientists have identified. Why? The reason makes sense once you hear it. When your ears send a fuzzy signal, your brain burns enormous energy just decoding words, energy it should be spending on remembering them. And when hearing gets hard, people quietly start skipping dinners and phone calls because the brain hates that isolation.
1: Yeah. Look, my father-in-law wears a hearing aid now. He can't hear this. You can always tell he gets more frustrated when his hearing aid is not working properly, not just because he can't understand what you're saying, but it's the mental energy and the taxing nature of having to deal with that that begins to, it changes his mood. I mean, look, you see it over and over again. We know that stimulating the brain is with conversation, with different sensory inputs, how

0: important that is for maintaining your brain health. And it makes perfect sense that not being able to hear or struggling to be able to decipher words with your ears, how that would have just a horrible impact on your brain and then long-term on your mental health.
1: Most important thing you can do is just book a hearing check. Many of them are free. They're painless. It's about 20 minutes. You get your ears tested. Less than your tires, right?
0: Yeah.
1: It's really important. And also, it can save you from memory loss. And I want to help you take action. Just go to Tesh.com when you have a moment and check out our hearing assessment quiz. It's free. The hearing assessment quiz at Tesh.com.
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1: My name is John Tesh with your Intelligence for Your Life, and an expert says we should not spend more than 2 seconds on minor decisions. That would be things like what to order for lunch, which toothpaste to buy, or what TV show to watch. After that, we're just wasting time, apparently. So this comes from personal finance advisor Ramit Sethi. He says, next time you find yourself going back and forth over an inconsequential decision that will not affect your life next week, let alone next year, ask yourself this question and things will be much better for you. Ready? Is this something that actually matters, or should this be a 2 second decision? Try it. It works.
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1: I want to share a crucial piece of weight loss intel with you. If you're trying to lose weight right now, before you even think about changing your diet and exercise routines, make sure you're getting enough sleep. Because new research shows that all things being equal, our sleep habits, they control our weight. And here's how. First, sleep impacts how our fat cells function. You know how your brain feels foggy after pulling an all-nighter? Well, a study from the University of Chicago found that our cells experience something similar, our fat cells, called metabolic grogginess. It means your body is 30% less effective doing its job of removing fat from your bloodstream. The result? The excess fats, they get stored around your liver and belly, increasing your risk for obesity and type 2 diabetes. In fact, one study found that when dieters got 5 or few hours of sleep a night, they lost half as much weight as people who slept 8 hours a night, even though both groups ate the same amount of food. And think about it. The longer we're awake, the more opportunities we have to eat. And when you're exhausted, research shows your body is primed to crave fatty, high-calorie foods for energy. So it's not a coincidence that about 1 in 3 people are overweight, and the same number of people, 1 in 3, are sleep-deprived.
2: 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It's free, you know.
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0: Thank you for waking up with us this morning on 97.5 K-Lake. I've told you before about this trend that top athletes are more than ever before turning to sports psychologists to compete at a high level. They help athletes manage anxiety, stay motivated, and recover from setbacks. And by the way, you can use their strategies too. In a study of 44,000 people, non-athletes who briefly trained in sports psychology techniques like visualization and self-talk, they performed far better than those who did not. So here are some strategies you can put into practice without paying the hourly rate. They come from sports psychology professor Andrew Lane. Number one, don't lock in on just one goal. He recommends layering the goals. So set a dream objective and a minimum baseline you want to reach. That allows you to make adjustments if things start to veer off target. I do this all the time. Professor Lane also recommends focusing on helpful thoughts, not just positive ones. So instead of focusing on winning, think of the steps you're going to take to get to the win. Fall in love with the journey. I do this all the time. And the last piece of sports psychology you can use in your everyday life, control the controllables. Meaning, do not waste your energy on things you can't control. So if your goal is to work out 3 times a week, you can't control the weather, but you can control how you prepare, like being prepared with online exercise classes for the rainy days.
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0: One more time. 97.5 K-Lake. I'm John Tesh. We're in the middle of autumn leaves, right? And for single people, this is time to find a mate. Apparently, a study in the journal Health Education took a look at Google keyword searches over a five-year period. Here's what they found. During the fall and winter months, there was a consistent trend in which searches for online dating went way up. This is not a surprise to anthropologist Dr. Helen Fisher, author of the book Why We Love. So she says fall is the best time to find love, and it's been that way since primitive times. Early humans knew that when winter comes, it would be more difficult to find a mate. So we became primed to look for and find that special someone during the fall to nest with and mate with before the winter settled in. As far as modern times, well, Dr. Fisher describes fall as, quote, the back-to-business season, because during summer, people are traveling, having fun. But in fall, most of us are back to our normal routines at work, school, or home. And Dr. Fisher says, as a result, our mindset changes from having fun to focusing on what's important. And for many people, that means finding a mate for the long haul.
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7: Good Wednesday morning. Today and tomorrow are first alert weather days. We have the threat for some scattered showers and thunderstorms this afternoon and evening, some of which could be strong. It's going to be cloudy otherwise and hot with a high of 91 with a breezy south wind at about 15 to 25. Overnight tonight, showers and thunderstorms, some of which could be severe, a low of around 71. And heading into your Thursday, showers and thunderstorms through much of the day, some of which could be severe, but most containing heavy rain with a high of around 81 with a south wind 10 to 20. From the KSI 1240 First Alert Weather Center, I'm meteorologist Brian Briggs.
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8: Welcome back to Intelligence for Your Life. 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We're hanging out after the show at facebook.com/John Tesh. And parents and grandparents, is it possible to manage your child's meltdown in a public place? The answer from the experts is absolutely yes. So try this power tip from child psychologist Dr. Michelle Borba. She says, when the crying or temper tantrum starts, turn to the kid in question and say, hey, let's do some jumping jacks, no matter where you are. Dr. Borba says a simple redirection of their attention and energy will work wonders. Let me know how it goes for you.
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0: 97.5 K-Lake. John Tesher, Gibb, Gerard, and here's a great tip. We always have great tips, of course, but I'm not sure I'm going to do this, but I think it's a good tip for you, Gibb. If you need a quick boost, tidy up your home for just 1 minute.
1: Oh, yeah.
0: So experts say a quick cleanup from fluffing pillows to straightening papers increases levels of the feel-good hormone oxytocin by 45% in just 60 seconds. Clinical psychologist Dr. Alicia Clark wrote, "Hack your anxiety." She says, "We want to be able to do something when we get anxious, because what we really want is to be in control and take action." So I like this. Everything from fluffing pillows to straightening papers. Have you seen how many pillows are on my bed?
1: I just had this whole argument with my wife, too. There's too many pillows.
0: Is she a pillow person? She doesn't seem like she is.
1: They don't live on our bed, because only when she makes the bed, like, every once in a while do all of the men get there. And then the rest of the time, they're on the floor around the bed. I'm like, what are we doing here? Why am I trying not to step on pillows all the time?
0: Yeah, but I actually put them back on.
1: But the wrong order.
0: I don't know how. Yeah, you know, I saw three comedy routines all based on
1: throw pillows.
0: The throw pillows.
1: I hate throw pillows. But look, throw pillows aside,
0: so it doesn't boost my mood.
1: The throw pillows don't.
0: Okay, I'm going to tidy up something else.
1: The speed cleaning does. All right. I have noticed, and I hate to admit this.
0: I forgot what the topic was.
1: My wife likes, like, she gets very anxious if the room is just a little bit messy, and so we recently like cleaned the whole house deeply, but just getting rid of the clutter, all of a sudden you're sitting in the room and everything just feels better. Yeah. And I hate that she's right.
0: Yeah, there you go.
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1: I'm John Teschen here. Now it's time for some coffee intelligence, more coffee intelligence. We're always having this, and I love it. In a study that won't surprise anybody, the University of Warwick in England has found that people feel happier, people feel more enthusiastic when they regularly drink coffee in the morning. And that mood boost lasts about 2.5 hours on average. Turns out people who drink caffeinated coffee at other times of day, they get a lift, but it's not as pronounced, apparently, as those who drink it in the morning. The key ingredient,

0: Good morning. You're listening to 97.5 K-Lake. So you know that argument you had with your spouse, your boss, or even a friend? Do not let it follow you around for days, because research from Oregon State finds that resolving everyday conflicts quickly will reduce the emotional stress they create significantly. The study looked at data from thousands of people who tracked their emotions and daily experiences, and they found that those who resolved their conflicts almost immediately, addressing things head on, had half the emotional stress of those who let issues linger. I know this to be true just in my life. The difference was even more noticeable the next day. People who resolved the stressful situation the day before showed no increase in negative emotions the following day. Those who had not resolved it were still carrying it big time. And people who avoided arguments and just let the issue slide were still carrying the emotional weight of it, even if they never spoke of it again. Now, this matters because emotional stress, even from little things, has been linked to heart disease, gastrointestinal problems, even reduced immune function. And guess who's great at resolving conflicts? Senior citizens. They were much more likely to resolve conflicts than adults under the age of 45. The researchers say life experience makes older adults better at handling stressful situations. Bottom lining this, when you can resolve an argument quickly, do it.
1: More intelligence for your life. Next.
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